0: what they do, make good decisions, quick reads. Now you got Kyler Murray coming in, the whole thing about, you know, the didn't study the playbook, and does he put enough effort into the mental part of the game? Well, listen, I think that he's coming into Minnesota knowing that this is his chance with Kevin O'Connell to turn it around. You are going to get the best of Kyler Murray this year. If he can stay healthy, I think the Vikings are going to be a factor, a bigger factor than people think. Can they win the division? I don't know. But how many years have we been saying, Jeff, that they have had a very talented roster? The quarterback was the question mark. If for some reason Kyler Murray can come in and Kevin O'Connell can get the best out of Kyler Murray, again, top pick in the draft, overall number one first round pick when he came out, I just think that that's going to be the one of the most interesting stories to me that I'm going to watch, is how that duo can do. And I have all the faith in Kevin O'Connell, and Kyler Murray certainly has a lot of skill set. So we're going to see.
1: All right, Marty, let's get to the biggest strength on this team. And I'm going to, cheating is probably the wrong word. I'd say the strength of this team is it's the best roster in the division. It's just, it might be the best roster on offense outside of a quarterback in the National Football League. Just pieces together, right? Like, you think about Justin Jefferson, Jordan Addison, Juwan Jennings, right? Look at the offensive line with healthy. Darisaw, Jackson, Brandel, Fries, O'Neal. TJ Hawkinson's really good. Now, question mark at running back. I'm not sure that Aaron Jones and Mason Taylor are great. But obviously, then you have Kyler Murray to that. The defense, loaded. Greatly called. To me, their strength is just their team, man. It's a really well put together team.
0: I mean, the only thing that's been missing to make them a contender is quarterback, right? So, and you know, when they had one playing well, they won 14 games. So I just think that this is a sleeper team. I you know, could be boom or bust, but if Kyler Murray comes in and can pick up the system and nowhere to go mentally, I think they're going to be a very competitive team.
1: Weakness on this team feels difficult to point one. The one for me is running back. I think, Marty. It's just not a really dynamic room unless, like, DeMond Claiborne, the rookie running back, is like really good from Wake Forest. I don't really. It's just a meh running back room.
0: Yeah, I mean, that's their biggest weakness on offense. And again, it's because they're so strong everywhere else. I mean, you got one of the top wide receivers and playmakers in the league in Justin Jefferson and with Jordan Addison. I mean, you got plenty of weapons. TJ Hawkinson's one of the best tight ends in the league. So I just think that there's plenty of weapons on offense. Their defense has always been very, very stout. So this comes down to, can they get somebody to get these guys the ball and make good decisions?
1: All right. Most important player on offense, non-quarterback. We've talked enough about the quarterbacks. Do you have someone that is the guy?
0: Well, it's got to be Justin Jefferson, doesn't it? I mean, at receiver?
1: I was going to say just like Darisaw being healthy, because he's not been healthy the last 2 years. And right. That is the left tackle. Like, he started seven games in 2024, 10 games in 2025. That to me is the most important. If he's healthy, that offensive line is one of the better ones in the National Football League. They did sort of maybe draft a replacement for him this year, but he won't be ready to play much as a rookie. But I think that Darisaw's health to me is the most important thing on offense.
0: I struggled with Christian Darisaw for months when he was coming out, because you're right, Jeff, he is very talented, but needs to stay healthy, and consistency was a little bit of a question for me. He came in, he just proved that he is a very good player, but he's got to stay healthy. I love Donovan Jackson, the left guard. I think they have a good offensive line. And again, with the mobility of Kyler Murray, back there, it's just going to make it even better. So, I it's really hard to pick out a

0: work yet again by Jay Scoop and his team. Just an awesome performance.
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13: Just before midnight on Saturday, February 19th, 2005, Danielle Imbeau and her friend Richard Patron left a crowded Philadelphia bar. 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
13: 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The FBI called it murder for hire.
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17: 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The other one was wrong place, wrong time.
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23: The Red Sox won their 14th straight game, 6-5 over Baltimore, which had won 7 in a row. Tampa Bay ended a 5-game losing streak, winning at Toronto 7-1. Yankees over Pittsburgh 8-5, 2 homers for Jazz Chisholm. Cleveland hit 7 home runs in the first 7 innings and defeated Minnesota 13-4. The White Sox won again 10-3 at Texas. Milwaukee defeated the Mets and Freddie Peralta 8-3. Philadelphia held on to down the Dodgers 10-7. Seattle 8-0 over Cincinnati. The Mariners now alone in first in the AL West. Cal Raleigh with a grand slam. Houston sent Miami to a 7th straight loss, 8-5. 2 more homers for Yordan Alvarez. He has 33. The Angels, with 2 runs in the bottom of the 9th, edged the Cardinals 3-2. WNBA, New York over Dallas in overtime. Minnesota won a close one, 105-102 at Seattle. Alex Palou took the IndyCar race at Nashville. I'm Steve DeSager.
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0: Looking good so far this morning on 80, 680, 11, 711, and the Turnpike, all light and running on time. It's a little busy on 82 east and west, approaching Holland Wilson. There's still road work on 422 underneath Wick Avenue. See any problems? Call 330-305-1159. I'm Pat Butler from the Total Traffic Center.
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5: Weather.

0: We'll start your Tuesday afternoon after a first round of showers and thunderstorms. Highs will be near 80 before another round comes through the late afternoon to evening, with severe damaging wind gusts being the main threat. As you head overnight into early Wednesday morning, you'll see those showers and storms become a lot more isolated. Still the chance of a few showers throughout your Wednesday with some scattered clouds. You'll initially start in the upper 50s before climbing up to about the lower 70s. From the Storm Team 27 Weather Center, I'm meteorologist Brennan Webb.
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4: The Boston Red Sox have won 14 games in a row after edging Baltimore 6-5 with a solo homer bottom of the eighth. The O's, who had won seven straight, committed four throwing errors. Yankees and Tampa Bay each won. Cleveland hit seven home runs and downed Minnesota 13-4. The White Sox won again 10-3 at Texas. Milwaukee now has the best record in the majors. It's 63-37 after a win over the Mets and Freddie Peralta 8-3. Philadelphia held on to beat the Dodgers 10-7. Detroit won in 10 innings at the Cubs 8-6. Houston's Yordan Alvarez hit two more homers. He has 33. Houston sent Miami to a seventh straight loss 8-5. Seattle's alone in first in the AL West now after shutting out the Reds 8-0. Cal Raleigh a grand slam. And the Angels, with two runs in the bottom of the ninth, beat the Cardinals 3-2. I'm Steve DeSager.
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2: 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What made them so notorious? How did the internet, or sometimes the algorithm, choose them? And what does a person do when they're suddenly confronted with more attention than the human psyche can handle? Take The Dress, a story that went uber viral in early 2015 in spite of being, well, kind of a boring optical illusion. A mother of the bride in Scotland took a picture of a dress she was thinking about wearing to her daughter's wedding. But she saw the dress as blue with black lace, and her daughter saw it as white with gold lace. One BuzzFeed post later, every single person on the internet was talking about the dress. But to me, the dress is a story about the last couple of months when the internet was still sort of fun. 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With the team at Cool Zone Media, we're taking these characters' 16th minute of fame to see what their moment meant to them and what it says about us.
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2: Ah, 1971. 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Soul Train had just started chugging along. 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
2: Across the country, people were speaking up, and the more they did, the more they learned about the hidden underbelly of the most powerful law enforcement agency in the land. I'm Ed Helms, host of Snafu, Season 2, Medburg. The story of a daring heist that exposed J. Edgar Hoover's epic FBI snafu. Hear the incredible true story that almost got buried.
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10: 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Is Tom Brady a dog or a dudes, dude?
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0: He's getting there. Yeah, Paulie.
1: Going back to Adrian Peterson, his career kind of is a bit disappointing for some people. He missed over 35 games for injury, but also suspension, other reasons. And with his rushing rate per game, he could have been the all-time rushing leader.
0: We'll remember him, too. He was the commissioner's exemplist, too.
1: Yep.
0: Right? Yeah, Dill.
2: He'll be the last running back to win MVP, right? Almost undoubtedly.
0: Saquon.
3: Offensive player of the year.
0: Yeah, that's right. 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Yes, we're talking grass coming up. Are you
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0: turn. That's the way it works. I believe Drew Brees will join us sometime next hour. In fact, he'll join us in about 10 minutes from now. Final hour, Tuesday. I'm in the confessional right after this. This time of the year, it's about
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9: 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How did my father become the scheming mastermind? Was he like this with everyone? And is it possible, after all these years, he's actually changed? 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
12: 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I'm a reporter and an anchor with Bloomberg News.
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17: The beat goes on for the Red Sox, who have now got 14 straight wins in their pocket, the longest franchise winning streak since 1946. They host Baltimore again tonight. Pulling no punches, appearing before reporters at SEC Media Day, new Kentucky football coach Will Stein, who was asked why he thought he could win big with the Wildcats.
18: 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I think because of me, to be honest. 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
8: The beat goes on for the Red Sox, who have now got 14 straight wins in their pocket, the longest franchise winning streak since 1946. They host Baltimore again tonight. Pulling no punches, appearing before reporters at SEC Media Day, new Kentucky football coach Will Stein, who was asked why he thought he could win big with the Wildcats.
10: This is going to sound like really, I think because of me, to be honest. I think I know what it takes. I've seen it at the highest levels. I know what it takes to recruit at this level. And you just got to believe, man. You just got to put the ball down and play.
8: Stein spent the last three seasons as offensive coordinator and quarterbacks coach at Oregon. LeBron James' agent says his client will not be rushed into making a decision on his next destination. Rich Paul said Monday on the latest edition of his podcast, there's no timeline for the King right now, and that teams don't have to do any more to state their cases. That's sports. I'm Frank Arity.
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12: 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Wait a minute.
13: So when LeBron says, I could score when I'm like 65, I think he probably could. Messi's 39 years old. Why couldn't he play at the next World Cup? You don't think when he's 43 years old, Messi couldn't score goals at the World Cup?
11: A new day in The Herd starts now.
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13: Hour number three here on The Herd. It's me, Jason McIntyre, in for Colin Cowherd.

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4: Hey, you know how the world's kind of in a real scary place right now with the horrible stories we hear about every week? I'm Robert Evans. I'm a journalist, and I cover the international fascist movement. And in 2019, July of that year, I decided to do something a little bit different. Instead of covering horror, I wanted to go look for hope. And I found it in a place you might find kind of unlikely, northeastern Syria. The region I visited is known as Rojava, and when the Western media covers it, they mostly just refer to these people as the Kurds. Since 2013, a loose alliance of revolutionaries over there have been fighting to not just drive back ISIS, but to establish something of a utopia, an egalitarian, feminist, eco-conscious community in a place that previously had known mostly war and terror. In the Women's War, I'll take you to this place, and I'll introduce you to the revolutionaries fighting to build it. 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Follow me as I travel to a land of war and hope, a place trapped on the edge of utopia and oblivion. I'm Robert Evans. 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
10: And here's what you need to know.
13: NFL training camps are just right around the corner. The Cardinals report to camp on Wednesday, but there's still no contract that has been signed with starting quarterback Jacoby Brissett. According to NFL Network's Ian Rappaport, both sides have been actively negotiating for the last month and agree Brissett is due a raise. The Miami Dolphins and linebacker Jordan Brooks have agreed to a three-year, $51.3 million extension. Brooks coming off a year as an all-pro, posting a league-leading 183 tackles. The Panthers announced two starters, tackle Taylor Morton and cornerback J.C. Horn, will start on the non-football injury list and miss the start of camp. Morton was diagnosed with a blood clot in his lung. He's going to miss part of the regular season. And in golf, the Asian Tour announced a strategic partnership with the PGA and the DP World Tour in Europe, which will establish a path for Asian Tour members to join the European circuits. The move also continues to isolate LIV Golf, who had a relationship with the Asian Tour since 2022. I'm Chris Perfett.
10: You want winners? He went 0-for-14 picking bowl games.
14: God bless football.
10: You want hot takes? He said Patrick Mahomes would be a disaster.
14: Really?
10: You want baseball?

0: We'll start your Tuesday afternoon after a first round of showers and thunderstorms. Highs will be near 80 before another round comes through the late afternoon to evening, with severe damage and wind gusts being the main threat. As you head overnight into early Wednesday morning, you'll see those showers and storms become a lot more isolated. Still the chance of a few showers throughout your Wednesday with some scattered clouds. You'll initially start in the upper 50s before climbing up to about the lower 70s. From the Storm Team 27 Weather Center, I'm meteorologist Brennan Webb.
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0: Road construction in Mahoning, that has 680 North closed down between South Avenue and Route 193, scheduled through summer of next year for pavement repairs. See a crash we don't, give our tip line a call, 330-305-1159. I'm Mike Ross from the Total Traffic Center.
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14: The Miami Dolphins and linebacker Jordan Brooks have agreed to a three-year, $51.3 million extension to his contract. Brooks is coming off his first year as an all-pro, and he posted a league-leading 183 tackles last season. The Jets unveiled a new alternate white and helmet combo for the upcoming season. Training camp is just right around the corner. The Arizona Cardinals report on Wednesday, but there's still no contract signed between the team and starting quarterback Jacoby Brissett. According to NFL Network's Ian Rapoport, both sides have been actively negotiating for the last several months and agree Brissett is due a raise. The Panthers announced that two starters, tackle Taylor Morton and cornerback J.C. Horn, will start on the NFI list and miss the start of camp. Morton was diagnosed with a blood clot in his lung. He's going to miss part of the regular season as well. And the Yankees and Pirates are officially rained out. They'll play a day-night doubleheader on Wednesday. I'm Chris Perfett.
12: Portions of the show are recorded. You want winners? He went 0-for-14 picking bowl games.
15: God bless football.
12: You want hot takes? He said Patrick Mahomes would be a disaster.
15: Really?
12: You want baseball news? He doesn't even know who Kyle Tucker is.
15: Oh, okay.
12: In his personal record book, Kevin Durant hasn't won a ring yet.
15: I'm just telling you that's what he's doing.
12: You're listening to the man who made falling upwards an art form.
15: It's crazy.
12: This is Stu Gotts and Company, live.
16: Job. Hauling items for the mob.
15: We'll get to who won the trade in just a second. There was a trade, therefore we have to play who won the trade. But Izzy and I were laughing during the break because I walked outside and on the television screen, one of the TV screens, there was a news report that said Point Break, one of my favorite movies of all time. Patrick Swayze, Keanu Reeves, just a great, great movie. That it's headed back to the theaters. And I am wondering, is there a movie, an old movie, that would get you to go back to the theater to watch? Because as much as I love Point Break, I ain't going to a theater to see it.
17: Yeah, I was
15: going
17: to ask what you think of the concept in general, or ask Taylor and Mikey what they think of the concept in general, because I kind of like the idea. But then I start racking my brain. Is there a movie that I really need the movie experience for? And the only thing I could think of is some of my favorite comedies I would love to see in a packed theater with a bunch of people so that you get the full effect. But not really anything.

0: 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If you see a crash we don't, give our tip line a call, 330-305-1159. I'm Mike Ross from the Total Traffic Center.
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2: 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But women are waking up, and they're saying hell no. That's why I'm bringing you Unpaused. This is not just another women's health podcast. 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
1: If you're hearing this, you should be concerned about the Asian longhorned beetle, an invasive species that's destroying our trees. 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
0: Look up, look down, look around. Look up, look down, look around. In the trees and on the ground, 'cause the ALB must be found.
1: Some signs of the ALB are dime-sized holes on tree trunks, a sawdust-like material called frass, and the beetle itself, with a long black body and white spots.
0: Look up, look down, look around. Look up, look down, look around. In the trees and on the ground, 'cause the ALB must be found.
1: Learn all the signs and how to report them at AsianLonghornedBeetle.com. 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
9: Pizzeria, tip jar in 15 minutes. Double shot with Brad Powers. Hardcore college football coming up in half an hour as well. And Pauly and JJ all week looking forward to it. It's going to be a lot of fun. And T. Rizzo to talk LeBron and futures in the NBA in about an hour. Okay, so MLB card today. Yankees already rained out. It's a monsoon in New York. So no good there, but a good call yesterday. You didn't. You backed off, and the Yankees won. You didn't want to give out the Pirates. How about, and Will Hill likes the Reds. Burns hasn't lost since April 10th. And I'm not a fan of Castillo. He's having a rough go of it. Reds are scuffling. But Burns has been so good. $1.20 now. Seattle total of 7.5 tonight in the late game. And how about this? And I know our guy Justin Emery gave it out too. Burns is 5-1 to have the most strikeouts tonight in the daily specials. But it's hard to go against this guy with how good he's been. And he got the big payday last week as well. What are your thoughts?
10: So you do have a revenge game for Luis Castillo going up against his former team. The problem is Luis Castillo, who was throwing the ball well at the beginning of the year, he not throwing the ball so good at the moment. I mean, the ERA is getting close to 5, for goodness sakes. The issue you have with both of these teams, probably nobody can score a run. Nobody can score. So your handicap on the game, if you like Cincinnati, you need Burns to go deep into this game because their pen stinks. That to me is incredibly problematic, where if this game is close in the late innings, Seattle is going to have a leg up on the Cincinnati bullpen. So that would scare me a little bit. My lean on the game, I'd take Cincinnati. I don't love it. It's, I think, getting a little too trendy for my liking. But there's no way I'm backing Castillo. So you're playing this one. It's Reds or pass. And how about the fact?

0: 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Here's the deal. The government is over $38 trillion in debt, which means the IRS isn't slowing down. 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
8: I'm Julian Edelman, that's Rob Gronkowski, and guess what, folks? We're teammates again. And we're going to welcome you guys all to Dudes on Dudes.
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8: That sounds a little weird, but that's what this is going to be. Roberto, what's Dudes on Dudes?
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